0: Blues 5-8 Mitchell Moses has been given the all-clear to line up for State of Origin Game 2 at the MCG tonight. And new Sarah Patterson reports.
1: The Eels star injured his hamstring 2 days shy of the Origin Series opener in Sydney and hasn't played an NRL game since round 11. He was still under an injury cloud when the New South Wales side went into camp ahead of game 2, but he's now officially been given the green light to play and will tonight line up for his 7th Origin appearance and first since game 1 last year. Sarah Patterson, S Sport.
0: Mark Bosnich believes the Socceroos' win over Turkey at the World Cup belongs on the top shelf of Australia's football highlights. The Socceroos' legend heaping praise on the team for their 2-0 win.
2: You have to say one of the top five moments in Australian footballing history. Wonderful performances from the two players that came in that we never thought would, especially Patrick Beach in goal. Absolutely fantastic. And Paul Oak on Ansler Jr.
0: France has kicked off their World Cup in style, defeating Senegal 3-1 in New York. And in AFL, North Melbourne have confirmed that duo Zach Fisher and Will Dawson were dropped after the side's 124-point loss to Fremantle after breaking team rules. And in tennis, Serena Williams will return to the grass at Wimbledon for the first time in 4 years after she received the wild card to play in the women's doubles with Sister Venus. Australian Independent Radio News.
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5: Current temperature is 17 degrees. The forecast for today, partly cloudy with a maximum 20. Thursday, showers 13. Friday, showers increasing 15. The weekend, we got Saturday, showers 14. Sunday, possible shower 14. Next week, Monday, cloudy and 15. And on Tuesday, a possible shower and 15 degrees.
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5: Yes, and we're doing a countdown of the top Australian songs by Australian artists or New Zealand artists from the year 1972. Number 16 was Gonna See My Baby Tonight from the New Zealand band Lardy Dars. 15th position was the New World Trio's song Sister Jane. 14 was Johnny Farnham in a duet with Alison Durbin and their song Baby Without You. So we've got the Lardy Dars coming up. Guitar musician Kevin Burridge was one of their members. They were number 16 in the year 1972.
7: I'm gonna love you all night long.

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The sound of a great band, Mississippi. And they came from Adelaide and they were together for 3 years from 72 to 75 and included B. Birdles, Graham Goble and Derek Polici, names you would recognise as eventual members of the Little River Band. Mississippi as a band reflected the harmonies in the guitar sounds of the West Coast. They were number 13 in 1972 with Kings of the World. Number 12 was the Bee Gees and My World. And Slim Newton had a big hit at number 11 called Redback on the Toilet Seat, which we will hear very shortly. But before that, we'll just get back to our music quote for the day. Music is what life sounds like. That came from Eric Olson Jr. Who's Eric Olson Jr.? Well, he's an American. He pioneered research on the molecular and genetic mechanisms of cardiac and skeletal muscle development and regeneration. He was also a musician, thus the quote, I guess, and prize-winning mentor. He died at the age of 84 back in 2024. Music is what life sounds like. We're doing the top Australian songs from 1972. And the positions I mention each week on the yearly charts are based on those charts appearing in Noel McGrath's book called The Book of Australian Rock, and that's released by Lothian Press. Okay, we're moving on. More songs for you here on One Summer. Bit of a frightening song, the next one. It's number 11 by Slim Newton called Redback on the Toilet Seat. It meant that Slim changed from a totally unknown part-time country singer to an Australasian recording celebrity whose name will always be remembered as the creator of one of Australia's greatest runaway hits. The song we're about to play for you, Redback on the Toilet Seat by Slim Newton, earned him 3 gold records.

0: 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The Bee Gees, Run To Me, number 10 in 1972. The song spent 17 weeks on our Melbourne chart and got to number 5 in the city. It was nationally number 10. Ninth position was Billy Thorpe and Most People I Know. It's time now and for our trivia quiz. That'll be up right after these messages for you. She's got it.
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Time now for our trivia quiz for today. Got five questions. I'll ask you the questions. We'll play a song and then come back with the answers. Number one, which Australian journalist voices Pink Poodle in the children's TV show Bluey? Which Australian journalist, that's a female, voices Pink Poodle in the children's TV show Bluey? That's number one. Number two, in netball, which four positions start with the letter G? G. Which four positions start with the letter G in netball? Number three, who wrote Alice's Adventures in Wonderland? Who wrote Alice's Adventures in Wonderland? Number four, what Olympic event could make you the world's greatest all-round athlete? What Olympic event could make you the world's greatest all-round athlete? That's number four and our final question today. Name the first a cappella song to reach number one on the US Billboard charts. A cappella means there's no instruments accompanying the singer. Name the first a cappella song to reach number one on the US Billboard charts. A cappella means no instruments accompany the singer. All right, let's go with some more songs out of the top Australian songs of 1972.

Billy Thorpe on One Summer with most people I know will think that I'm crazy. That's number nine in 1972. Time to go back and take a look at the answers to our trivia quiz. Number one, which Australian journalist voices Pink Poodle in the children's TV show Bluey? The answer is Lee Sales. Lee Sales is the voice of Pink Poodle in Bluey. Number two, in netball, which four positions start with the letter G? The answer is goal attack, goal defence, goal keeper and goal shooter. Number three, who wrote Alice's Adventures in Wonderland? Lewis Carroll was the author of that book. What Olympic event could make you the world's greatest all-round athlete? The answer is decathlon, which is a grueling track and field competition where male athletes compete in 10 different disciplines over two consecutive days, and points are awarded for performance in each event. Decathlon is the name of the world's event, Olympic event. Number five, name the first a cappella song to reach number one on the US Billboard charts. A cappella meaning no instruments accompanying the singer, only voices. And that was the answer to that is Bobby McFerrin with Don't Worry, Be Happy. The song reached number one on the US Billboard Hot 100 chart for 2 weeks in September 1988. It was number one here in Australia for 7 weeks. The song came from his 1988 album, Simple Pleasures. At the 1989 Grammy Awards, the song won awards for Song of the Year, Record of the Year and Best Male Pop Vocal Performance. Worth a play, Bobby McFerrin. Don't worry, be happy.

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1: Just before that message, we heard the sound of Bobby McFerrin, Brian Cadd, and also Johnny Chester. Now, Johnny Chester was Melbourne's first rock and roll star. He started his career in October 1959, singing rock and roll, and in 1969 changed to country music. He toured nationally with the Beatles, Roy Orbison, the Everly Brothers, Kenny Rogers, Johnny Cash, Tammy Wynette and Charlie Pride. And he re-entered the national charts at position number 5 for the first time since 1964 with that song we just heard called Shame and Scandal. We're in the top 20 songs and we just heard number 5. Before that was number 6, Brian Cadd with Ginger Man. 7 was Robin Jolly, Marshall's Portable Music Machine and Jigsaw. Johnny Chester's band, How Do You Do, was number 8. All right, we're moving up to number 4, Johnny O'Keefe and So Tough. In early 1972, Johnny O'Keefe re-recorded So Tough in Sydney. Then he went to the UK by himself. Although he told a reporter in the UK that he had about 6 new songs which he expected would be hits, Johnny has reported in the book The Wild One by Damien Johnston, to have said, "All I think I have to do to get a hit record here is to re-record all my old Australian hits." Although Johnny might have impressed the reporter with his confidence, but his remarks were indicative of the onset of the psychosis aggravated by drug overdose. That's page 242 of Damien Johnston's book, The Wild One. Number 4 in 1972, the late great Johnny O'Keefe and So Tough, song dedication for Judith in Scoresby.
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2: Yes, it is Plenty Valley FM, and we have reached number one in the year 1972. Boppin' the Blues was number two by Blackfeather, and number three was in 1972, The Mixtures with a great song called Captain Zero. Number one in 1972 was Colleen Hewitt. She was born in Bendigo and started singing at the age of 12. In 1967, she turned professional and toured Australia as a backup singer for the likes of Billy Adams and Buddy England. In 1970, she was managed by ex-MPD Limited Danny Finlay, whom she eventually married. She was involved in musical theatre, including the successful Godspell in 1971, her version of the song Day by Day from the production, and the Australian cast album was so impressive that Molly Meldrum produces a single version of the song with full orchestration and the Australian Boys Choir. She was voted the Queen of Pop in the TV Week King of Pop Awards in both 1972 and 73. The best-selling Australian single record in 1972 was from Colleen Hewitt and Day by Day, and the song was certified a gold record.
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0: The number one best-selling song by Australian artists in 1972 was Day by Day from Colleen Hewitt. It's time to go. Stand by for Steve Mann after the news and his show 100% Aussie. More great Australian music for your enjoyment. Then it's David Nicholas at 12 noon with lots of hits from the 60s and 70s for you in those were the days. We'll catch you next time. Take care and be safe. Bye.
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2: Hello there, I'm Sean Bindley. For the first time in her near three-decade political career, One Nation leader Pauline Hanson will address the National Press Club later today. Senator Hanson's appearance comes amidst a meteoric rise in the minor party's popularity, with recent polling showing One Nation now leads Labor and the Coalition on the primary vote. Labor Minister Jason Clare says they are taking the party's surge extremely seriously.
3: There's a lot of Aussies that are doing it tough, and when people are doing it tough, you know, messages like messages from One Nation can appeal to lots of Australians, and the alternative, the opposition's a smoking mess at the moment.
2: The Queensland Family and Child Commission are welcoming the state government's establishment of a Child Protection Commission. More than $250 million will be put towards the initiative, which will see sweeping reforms in keeping children safe. Some of the recommendations handed down from the landmark inquiry include parents being made aware if their child's daycare is involved in an abuse investigation. Chief Executive Luke Twyford says the established commission will be nation-leading.
4: No other state has moved to create a commission that will actually proactively look for information that can identify threats to children. That's a really bold announcement. It's one that we called for after we'd led that review of the Ashley Paul Griffith case.
2: No interest loans are being offered to low and middle income households in New South Wales to help them pay for energy upgrades. The state government assistance can be used for the installation of items like solar panels and batteries. Smart Energy Council Chief Executive David McElroy says it will help bring down power bills.
5: Someone who's already looking at this in New South Wales and trying to decide whether they invest in solar and a battery can just decide to take that extra step.
2: South Australia's Rural Confidence Index has fallen into negative territory for the first time since 2024, with more than half of farmers expecting business conditions to worsen in the next 12 months. The latest Rabobank Rural Confidence Survey highlights the growing cost pressures facing farmers and underscores the need for stronger support for the state's primary producers. The state's Shadow Primary Industries Minister, Nicola Santafanti, says local producers urgently need help.
6: South Australian farmers don't want sympathy. They just want a fair go. They are being hammered by rising fuel, fertiliser and input costs, yet Labor government support is still limited to a handful of postcodes. And as we all know, tough times don't stop at lines on a map.
2: And there are reports two people who assisted Desi Freeman while he was on the run are in hiding overseas. A property belonging to the parents of AFL Premiership stars Ben and Sam Reed has been raided. Police attended the address in Buckland yesterday as part of a wave of warrants in Victoria's northeast and southwest New South Wales. Veteran crime reporter John Sylvester says police continue to investigate who was harbouring Freeman for the 7 months he was on the run.
7: He got into New South Wales. The view is he may well have been in there for some time, a loose group of ratbags. They're checking what was in the container, who bought it and where, plus information from his phone, and I believe a couple neck deep in this have fled overseas.
2: This is Air News. Blues playmaker Nathan Cleary will receive a painkilling injection ahead of tonight's State of Origin Game 2 at the MCG. The Sydney Morning Herald is reporting the star suffered a hip injury during Game 1 that left him struggling to sit or lie down for 3 days. Queensland will draw inspiration from one of their greatest sides ahead of tonight's blockbuster. Lachlan Gray reports.
8: The MCG hasn't been a happy hunting ground for the Maroons, Billy Slater's men needing to defy 30 years of history to beat the Blues in Game 2 and force a decider in Brisbane. There hasn't been a Queensland win at the G since Fatty Vaughton and the Neville Nobodies down New South Wales in Game 2 of the 1995 series. Maroons fans have seen 5 losses either side of that famous victory, but this is a desperate Queensland side rallying around one of their own. Tino Fasuamalawi set to play on despite the recent death of his father. Reece Walsh is the ace up Billy Slater's sleeve, while debutante Kulikefu Finifuiaki is tipped to bring the heat against a blue side that snatched victory in Game 1. Lachlan Gray reporting.
2: And the Socceroos are gearing up for a blockbuster Seattle showdown with World Cup hosts the US this weekend. The Americans could be without one of their stars, with Christian Pulisic managing a calf injury. Meanwhile, Australian assistant coach Hayden Fox says the new hydration breaks may be Australia's greatest ally.
9: Popper was fortunate to go see certain different codes and talking about like how quickly you can then restart. Breaks can kind of break up the play or can change the momentum.
2: Australian Independent, Radio News.
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12: You ever heard of a polyp? Sounds like a rare species of toad. Actually, it's a lump that grows inside me, your bowel. Look, I'm pretty sure if you had a strange lump growing on your forehead, you might get it looked at, right? But when they're growing inside me, nothing, nada. And the polyps I get can lead to Australia's second deadliest cancer. So, until there's a way to make them grow on your face, it's up to you to get me looked at. Got it? Give a crap about your bowel at bowelcanceraustralia.org.
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G'day all, how you going? 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You are here with Steve and we have a great hour of some good old Aussie music for you today. And when I say old, I mean old, because we're going to kick it off with a couple of tracks from the 70s. Yes, we're going to go all the way back to 1977. When you think of that, next year, that'll be 50 years. So 1977. And as usual, we kick it off with AC/DC. Yes, nothing's changed. And this is from their 1977 album, Let There Be Rock. And we play Bad Boy Boogie from AC/DC. Now, what track normally comes after AC/DC? That's right, The Angels. We're going to have a track from The Angels. And this is actually a track requested by Wayne. Wayne rang in last week. Wayne from Lower Plenty. He rang in last week and requested this track from The Angels, a single that they released back in 77. And it was also off their album, their self-titled album called The Angels. Now, the track that Wayne requested is You're a Lady Now. Great track, really good track and good pick, Wayne. So we're going to kick it off with Bad Boy Boogie and then Wayne from Lower Plenty's request track with You're a Lady Now. Take it away, Akadaka. Here we go.

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3: Yeah, the Angels with You're a Lady Now. Of course, that was a request track from Wayne. Wayne from Lower Plenty requested that last week. And great track, a really good track. Released in 1977. It was a single and then also off the album The Angels. And we kicked it off with AC/DC from their 1977 album, Let There Be Rock, with Bad Boy Boogie. Now we've come to the third track, which is our request track from our regular listener, Joel. Joel has requested a track from the band Airborne. Now, Airborne are the boys from Warrnambool, and they do great stuff. And a lot of them, believe it or not, a lot of their music is actually on a lot of games. They make a lot of their money by doing music to computer games. So the computer game industry uses their stuff as well. And this is from their 2016 album, Breaking Out of Hell. And this is Airborne with It's All for Rock and Roll. And as I always say, Airborne do sound very similar to AC/DC, and this one will actually prove it. This is Airborne. It's All for Rock and Roll.

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2: I don't wear a hat at work. 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
6: 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And we just heard Joel's request track, Airborne. And I do like the band Airborne. They're a great track. It's all for rock and roll out of their 2016 album, Breaking Out of Hell. And, of course, we kicked it off with AC/DC, Bad Boy Boogie. And Wayne from Lower Plenty requested the Angels track, You're a Lady Now. Now let's play a bit of Jet from their album, Shake a Rock, with She's a Genius. Yes, she is.

0: Yes, Killing Heidi, off their album, Killing Heidi, from their 2004 album. It's also released as a single. The track, of course, is I Am. Great track from Killing Heidi. I thought I might change the pace a little bit. We're going to play two tracks from, as far as I'm concerned, two of Australia's supergroups. Yeah, the first one, The Filthy Animals. Again, it's another Australian supergroup that most people don't know. Most know the Party Boys. We'll play them next as well. But The Filthy Animals, a mixture of such talented artists, just come together every now and then, release tracks, and then straight after The Filthy Animals, we're going to have the Party Boys. Now, the first track that we're going to play is actually, believe it or not, John Fogerty wrote and released this song, Rockin' All Over the World, back in September 75. And most of us know Status Quo's version back in 77. And the Filthy Animals released it off their album, Volume 1. They're doing their version of Rockin' All Over the World. And then the Party Boys are going to do their version of Do What Diddy Diddy, which was originally recorded by the Exciters in 63. But Man for Man made it more famous in 64. And the Party Boys released it off their album Greatest Hits, Misses and Rarities and Side Bs. This is The Filthy Animals with Rockin' All Over the World.
1: All right, Rockin' All Over the World, number three.
0: Number three, Rockin' All Over the World.

Yes, that was, of course, the Party Boys, Doo-Wah Diddy. And the Party Boys, of course, were an Australian super group. It had, you know, people from Mondo Rock. It had people, Lady Dars, Kevin Borich Express, The Angels, Sherbet, Skyhooks, Tats, Choir Boys, Australian Coral, Divinals, Models, Dragon, and then Swanee. And actually, they even actually had international artists such as Joe Walsh, Eric Burden, and Graham Bonnet. So they did great, the old Party Boys. And before that, we had the Filthy Animals. And again, the Filthy Animals got former and past members from Dragon, Mondo Rock, John Butler Trio, Savage Garden, Wolf Mother, Choir Boys, The Vines, The Super Jesus, and many more. And that they actually came together when COVID was hit. And they thought, let's get together, record some tracks, songs that we grew up with and listening to. So two great Australian supergroups. Now we're going to play a track from John Archibald Swan, or better known as Swanee. This is Swanee from his 2007 album, Keeping the Faith with Being a Fool. A bit of a bluesy track from Swanee.

0: Yeah, John Swan being a fool off his Keeping the Faith album released in 2007. And it's a great track, some great tracks on that album. Check it out. It's a really good album. And I think we might play a bit more of Swanee, John Archibald Swan, better known as Swanee. Might play a few more of his tracks in the near future. And, of course, Swanee was the elder brother of Jimmy Barnes. And so Jimmy Barnes was a swan, but he John Swan was the only one to keep the father's name. And when their mother remarried, Jimmy took the name of their stepfather. And it's amazing. John actually, he left home at the age of 13. You imagine a 13-year-old leaving home these days. Now we're going to play, so I thought, see, we played John Swan. Let's play his younger brother, Jimmy Barnes. And Jimmy Barnes is playing a track with his son-in-law, Johnny Diesel. And we're going to play a bit of Barnesy and Diesel of Jimmy's 2022 album, Soul Deep 30, with Bring It On Home. But we're going to have a few announcements and then straight into some Barnesy and Diesel.
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I thought, since we've been playing some sort of soul blues tracks, Swanee, bluesy, Jimmy Barnes, a bit of soul, let's kick, say, the same theme. And we might play a track from from Mossy. See, Mossy was also the founder of one of the founding members of Cold Chisel, and Mossy's actually touring around in Victoria very soon. So let's play a bit of Mossy, sticking with the soul type feel. This is Ian Moss from his 2025 album, Live at Anitus with Georgia on My Mind.

0: feed Mossy out with Georgia because we've come to that time of the day where I need to say so long for another week. But before I do, before we leave, of course, we're going to have our country track. And this week, we're playing a track from the sisters, Brooke, Samantha and Molly, of course, the McClimates. We're playing a track from them and they've established themselves, just reading off their website here, they've established themselves as Australia's number one country group with over 250,000 album sales, 2 gold album sales accreditations, 21 chart-topping singles, and a reputation of being one of the most exciting touring acts in country music. They have 15 Golden Guitar Awards, also won 2 ARIAs, an APRA Award, 3 Country Music Channel Awards, and were awarded Global Artist of the Year by the US Country Music Association back in 2011. So they have done a lot, the McClimates, and we are wrapping it up with a track from their 2009 album, Wrapped Up Good. This is the McClimates with Kick It Up. I'll be back same time next week.
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1: Hello there, I'm Sean Bindley. The Federal Education Minister warns childcare providers that don't meet minimum safety standards won't be eligible for Commonwealth funding to prop up worker salaries. The federal government is promising another $3.6 billion to pay for a 15% pay rise for early educators over 2 years. Jason Clare says the subsidy won't be handed to centres flouting safety regulations.
2: But it also helps to keep price rises down for about a million parents who've got kids in childcare. In order for the centre to get the money, they've got to limit the amount that they increase fees by.
1: Leaders at the G7 have been discussing how best to get the Strait of Hormuz back to normal operations following a peace deal between Iran and the US. President Donald Trump says the shipping lane will open toll-free as part of the agreement, due to be made official later this week. British Prime Minister Sir Keir Starmer says he's been discussing the reopening with his counterparts, including President Trump.
3: Put together a group of countries prepared to play their part in terms of reassurance to get vessels through the strait. That is hugely important in terms of reopening the strait.
1: The fighting between Israel and Hezbollah continues to raise questions for the deal, with Trump saying it can survive ongoing exchanges, while Iran's parliamentary speaker says the war must end on all fronts. The opposition says the One Nation leader needs to outline what her government would look like. Pauline Hanson will today make her inaugural address to the National Press Club as she continues to surge in the polls. The major parties argue the senator needs to provide greater policy detail and reveal the makeup of her cabinet. Nationals leader Matt Canavan says that's a core obligation of any party of government.
4: I think that people will, with that volatility, with that desire for change, they will look then to see, well, who's going to run the show? Who is going to run the show? And we do need a team to run the show.
1: Australia's peak medical body wants an independent health workforce planning agency to address doctor shortages. A government report projects Australia will be around 7,000 specialist doctors short by 2033. This undersupply expected to grow to 13,000 by 2048. AMA Vice President, Associate Professor Julian Raitt, says there aren't enough places for registrars to train.
5: We think that the reason we haven't been able to do that over the past decade or more is because there hasn't really been a coordinated agency working on trying to advise government about what the appropriate number of trainees actually should be.
1: And two more people have been charged as part of investigations into the kidnapping and murder of 85-year-old Chris Bagsarian. The grandfather was taken from his Sydney home in a case of mistaken identity before his body was found near a golf course 11 days later. Four people are already before the courts. Police Commissioner Mal Lanyon says they won't stop until they've tracked down everyone involved.
6: At the time, we said that we would not give up until we put every person before the court we believe were involved. This was a despicable crime and the senseless loss of Mr. Bexarian's life.
1: Arsonists returned to a South Melbourne gym early this morning, where a fire has caused significant damage. It's the second attack on the boxing gym in 24 hours. FRV Commander Brett Hamill says it took firefighters about 40 minutes to bring the blaze under control.
7: There's a significant fire at the rear of the property that was threatening with the smoke and the fire of the residential building next door. Crews had to work really diligently and really hard to actually bring it under control to protect those people at that time.
1: This is Air News. Blues coaching staff are playing down suggestions. Nathan Cleary is nursing a hip injury, heading into State of Origin Game 2 at the MCG tonight. Reports suggest the star half will have a painkilling injection before the clash after picking up a hip problem in Game 1, but New South Wales assistant coach Matt King says it's news to him.
8: That's the first one I've heard of Nathan and a hip pointer, to be honest. I've got nothing to say to that one, mate.
1: France kicked off their World Cup campaign this morning with a 3-1 win over Senegal. Kylian Mbappe scoring twice for the French, becoming his country's all-time top scorer. Defending champs Argentina take on Algeria in Kansas City today. Graham Arnold's Iraq have gone down 3-1 to Norway. In AFL, Hawthorn are expecting to regain defender Tom Barras from a hamstring injury for Friday night's clash with the Gold Coast. Connor Nash is in doubt with a neck injury. And Gout Gout has bounced back after a flat 200 metres in the Diamond League, setting a new Australian record for the 150 metres at the Golden Spike event in Chechia. The team finishing third, with American Noah Lyles setting a new world record.
9: The fans really turned off, so I love it here. My second time here and definitely coming back. And obviously, Noah, an incredible, you know, world record in 150, so yeah. We're both in good shape.
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10: Hey there, this is Russell Morris. It must be really difficult to make a career out of music these days. Way back in the 70s and 80s, you could actually go to a radio station talk to the program manager and say, hey, what do you think? And because we got airplay, we became known, which has the snowball effect. Your record starts to move, and the record really is the spokesman for the band. For young bands these days, they're not getting any airplay, and therefore they're not making a living, and therefore the bands are breaking up before they even begin to start. 50% airplay for Australian product would be fantastic. It would be our culture. We're progressing. Let's try and get that airplay level up to 50%.
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Here comes the sun. Far from it, I know. But I thought we'd open today with a little bit of summertime sunshine. The Beatles there. And that was one of the most popular Beatles songs, remains so. And it was from George Harrison and featured, first of all, in the 1969 album Abbey Road. In the summertime, 1970, Mungo Jerry.

Mungo Jerry, number one all over the world, 1970. 7 weeks in the UK, number one. Number one for 2 weeks in Canada, number three on the Billboard Hot 100. In fact, it is one of the highest selling singles of all time, with an estimated 5 to 10 million copies sold.

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Plenty Valley FM as we move along. One more summer song, this time from Billy Thorpe and the Aztecs. It's Almost Summer.

0: 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Rhythm guitarist George Young was from Scotland. Lead guitarist Harry Vander and bassist Dick Diamond were from the Netherlands. She's got
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Wow, what a great comeback for the Bee Gees. Night Fever from the album of the same name from the movie Saturday Night Fever. Night Fever. I know how much you enjoy a story. Here's a bit of a storyline from Hans Poulsen. The story of Boom. Sha-la-la-lee. La-la-la-loo.

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2: Whenever I want to listen to the Beach Boys, so many tracks, well, I just pick out that one from my back pocket, the Beach Boys medley. And just around the corner, heading for the promised land, we've got Mr. Chuck Berry.

Something from the vaults of early rock and roll there, Eddie Fontaine, the original version of Nothing Shaking But the Leaves on the Trees. Interestingly enough, Eddie had a bit of an incident later years, 1983. He approached a country singer with a promise of a recording contract with RCA, along with a large sum of money, if the man were to kill his estranged wife, with whom he was having a custody battle at the time. He was tried and convicted in this murder for hire case. In fact, Eddie served 4 years in a California prison. Bobby V now, 1961, and the Rubber Ball.

Coming up very shortly, we've got a sequence of Buddy Holly tracks. If you've got a favourite Buddy Holly track you'd like to listen, let me know on the text line 0468 277 886 for your favourite Buddy Holly number. But coming up next, we go to The Faces, and from the 1971 album, written by Rod Stewart and Ronnie Wood, What a Partnership, and Not As Good As a Wink to a Blind Horse. Indeed, it certainly is. Stay with me.

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1: The phone again. Who is it this time? It'll be quick. I'll just pick it up and see who it is. I can't see a police car anywhere. I wonder who it is. Oh, good one. I'll just type a quick reply. I still can't see the police. I can do it. Where did they come from? I looked at that car. I was sure it wasn't a police car.
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6: As promised, Buddy Holly Triple Play, beginning with Listen to Me.

exactly what we intend to do. Keep raving on, rave on from Buddy Holly. And before that, Words of Love. And before that, Listen to Me. Words of Love is a Buddy Holly song that was so brilliantly covered on Beatles for Sale album by the Beatles. Now we return to Chuck Berry, but this time the Rolling Stones' Chuck Berry. And this song is called Come On. And it was their debut single released in the summer of 1963, reaching number 21 on the UK singles charts.

Good day to Frank, who's made it onto our text line again. Thank you. And Frank has suggested, unwittingly maybe, another title for the show. Not Those Were the Days, but Those Were the Daves.

composed by Neil Diamond for the Monkees. I'm a Believer, 1966, with the lead vocals by our friend Mickey Dolenz. Remember, we did meet him in Liverpool several years back. We must replay that interview one day. And hello, Billy. And Billy suggested also those were the hazy days. Thank you. We go up to the news, sport and weather very, very soon. Taking us there and bringing us back, we've got Melanie.

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1: I'm Mark Dransfield. Protesters have gathered outside the National Press Club, where One Nation leader Pauline Hanson is making her inaugural address. More from federal politics reporter Nelson Scott.
2: Around two dozen activists have gathered outside the press club here in Canberra, objecting to Pauline Hanson's first address in her political career, spanning 30 years. The demonstrators are flaunting banners and placards claiming Senator Hanson is a racist and her sole objective is to serve the interests of billionaires. One protester claims the media has betrayed its standards by giving her a voice.
3: She's a vile racist bigot.
2: Senator Hanson

0: Hanson's expected to face questions around her policies, which some have criticised for being uncosted and lacking detail. Her One Nation colleague, Barnaby Joyce, has told Sky News the media will be tougher on his leader than most politicians.
1: It'll be tomahawks at a target.
0: Pauline Hanson's appearance follows another poll showing most voters would prefer her as Prime Minister. Nelson Scott, Canberra.
2: Unions have forced the federal government to give more than 200,000 childcare workers a 15% pay rise. The $3.6 billion measure was made after the federal budget was handed down. The money will help bridge a pay gap until a broader wage increase is fully implemented by 2029. Early Childhood Minister Jess Walsh says the increase will not only help workers but Australian families as well.
3: It's good for educators. It helps them pay their bills. It helps them get ahead. It helps them stay in the jobs that they love, and that is also good for children too.
2: Two more people have been charged as part of investigations into the kidnapping and murder of a Sydney grandfather. Sasha Foote has more.
4: 85-year-old Chris Bagsarian was taken from his North Ryde home early this year in a case of mistaken identity before his body was found near a golf course 11 days later. Two men aged 19 and 21 are the latest people to be charged with murder and abduction offences. The younger man is also facing charges of failing to comply with a digital evidence access order direction. Police Commissioner Mal Lanyon says every resource has been put to identify those responsible.
5: We still believe there may be others involved.
4: Four people are already before the courts. Sasha Foote, Sydney.
2: Overseas now, and the FBI says it's thwarted a potential threat before the UFC event outside the White House. Five people are in custody in relation to the plan believed to have involved flying explosive-laden drones towards buildings. Reports suggest as many as 23 people may have been involved in the network planning the incident. Aussie researchers have developed a way to extract protein from cauliflower leaves. RMIT's Asghar Farinaki says they used high-powered ultrasound to extract the protein from the common vegetable waste.
6: We basically converted this waste, the leaf, into protein concentrate, which is a valuable source of protein for human nutrition.
2: And Mary the Tassie Devil, missing from a Gold Coast theme park, has been found. She was located last night in bushland around 2 kilometres from the park. Mary is currently being treated by a vet but is said to be in a stable condition. Checking the Aussie share market, the All Ords is trading up 47 points at 91.78. One Australian dollar is buying 70.67 US cents. This is AIR News. Queensland greats are playing down the Maroons' poor record at the MCG heading into tonight's crucial State of Origin 2. They haven't won at the G in more than 30 years, but Maroons' great Mark Coyne says it's just another ground.
7: I'm sure, you know, Billy and his team will be treating it that way. You know, every game's a different type of game, isn't it? You roll in and you roll your sleeves up and you go out there and, you know, boss, there's a trend around, you know, not winning down there for us. I'm sure that, you know, it's easily turned around.
2: Meantime, Blues coaching staff are playing down reports Nathan Cleary's nursing a hip injury and will get a pain-killing injection before tonight's match. North Melbourne is weighing up appealing a three-match ban handed to Paul Curtis, upheld by the AFL Tribunal. The tackle that left Eagle Hamish Davis with a concussion was deemed careless conduct, severe impact and high contact. Brownlow medalist James Hurd has told Footy Classified he'll struggle to have it overturned.
8: Under the way they're graded, there is no way I don't think he was ever going to get off. I know you don't agree with the rule, but I just don't see how he got off with the way he's been graded.
9: On the
8: grading and the way things have been adjusted. Yeah.
2: And at the World Cup, Graham Arnold's Iraq side has had a tough start to their campaign, beaten 4-1 by Norway. France beat Senegal 3-1, and a short time ago, Argentina was leading Algeria 2-0. Australian Independent Radio News.
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0: 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What have they done to my song? 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Colin? Well, we saw her in Leicester at De Montfort Hall, I think, and I've just recalled London. Also, I think that was somewhere called Crystal Palace. 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

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And coming up, we have another Seeker's sound, and it is a story of the Emerald City. This is rather pleasant. Hope you enjoy. Deltones coming up very soon.

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6: Now, I don't know about you, but I believe that to learn things, you've got to ask questions. But the type of questions I asked, nobody ever thinks of answering. For instance, Charlie?
7: Yes?
6: A call on the old Joanna, if you please.
7: Right. 1, 2, 3, 4, 5.
6: I wish I knew the reason why me teeth are in me mouth. Why is it when I face the north, me heels are pointing south? I wish I knew why I get wet when I lay in the bath. I'm just a kind of mixed up, crazy kind of kid. I wish I knew the reason why me hair grows on me head. I wish they'd tell me why you don't stand up to sleep in bed. But when I make inquiries, everybody laughs and says I'm just a kind of mixed up, crazy kind of kid. Me mum called in the doctor bloke who looked at me and said, "No, don't worry, mush, there's nothing wrong at all." But by the time he'd finished, I was still upon me bed, and he was nearly halfway up the wall. Ooh, why do I have to use me legs when walking down the street? Why is it that I'm smaller when I sit down in me seat? I wish I knew the reason why me gloves don't fit me feet. I'm just a kind of mixed up, crazy kind of kid. They say me eyes look friendly, but I'm sure they've never met. I wish I knew the reason why a glass of water's wet. But if

Also got to analyse me dreams. 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And I do what they tell me but I don't know what it means. Oh, they say I won't get better, I'll be stuck like this for good. I'd like to be an egghead but I don't.

0: C-I-D-S. 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
1: Joe Brown, crazy mixed up kid. Joe Brown, he's a rock and roll singer and guitarist for more than six decades. He was stage and TV performer in the late 1950s and UK recording star in the early 1960s. And that was a little bit of philosophy from Joe Brown, the crazy mixed up kid. The next track comes from an album by Lonnie Donegan. The album's called King of Skiffle. You'll know the song well. It's a bit of fun, a few jokes, a bit of a story again. My old man's a dustman.
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your prime. He said, well, when you get my age, it helps to pass the time. Oi! My old man's a dustman, he wears a dustman's hat. He wears gold blimey trousers and he lives in the council.

And hello, Tony, on the text line. Don't forget also, if you're enjoying this music today and this type of music, and especially with the more Australian flavour, tune in at 9 a.m. every Wednesday for One Summer Hits and Memories with Tony Hayes. Something about this song

I do like it when you sing along. Don't give up the day job. Chirpy, chirpy, cheep, cheep from Middle of the Road. And that's one of those 30 all-time singles to have sold 10 million or more copies worldwide. Roy Orbison, Oh, Pretty Woman.

FM. From those hazy days of 1964, that was Gene Pitney. It hurts to be in.

Cliff Richard, Not Forgetting the Shadows, with Summer Holiday, movie of the same name. And while we're going on that summer holiday, why don't we pop by Winchester Cathedral, as presented by the new Vaudeville Band.

Some of you may have noticed that was actually a re-recorded version of the Winchester Cathedral. Coming up now, we have got Concrete and Clay from Unit 4, Plus 2.

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Yes, yes, yes. Can never get enough of the Kinks, the awesome Almanac. And do you remember when the Herman's Hermits covered the Kinks? Written by Ray Davis, Dandy.

Jerry and the Pacemakers in a little bit of decline there with Girl on a Swing, one of their last efforts. You've been listening to Those Were the Days with David on your local station, 88.6, Plenty Valley FM. Thanks for joining me. Going to leave you now shortly with Arthur Alexander. Maybe have time for a few shadows before the news, sport and weather. Thanks for being here. Thanks to our texters, to Tony, Billy and Frank. See you again next week, same time, same place. Bye for now.

0: did you forget my name? I wrote your symphonies.
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2: I'm Mark Dransfield. Protesters have disrupted a speech by One Nation leader Pauline Hanson, unfurling a banner on stage. Senator Hanson was delivering her first address to the National Press Club when the demonstrators stepped onto the stage. The protest happened as she was talking about the level of poverty the country is dealing with.
3: 35% of parents said their children had gone to school hungry. Thank you very much.
2: The Queensland Government has accepted 24 of the 28 child safety recommendations handed down from a landmark inquiry. Shannon Johnstone has details.
4: The review was established to outline how the country's worst paedophile, Ashley Paul Griffith, was able to prey on young children in childcare. The first major reform will be establishing a $250 million Child Protection Commission and Intelligence Hub, which will aim to ensure information and complaints are not siloed. Recommendations also include enforcing penalties for organisations and leaders who don't keep children safe from sexual abuse.

0: Also ensuring parents are notified if their child's daycare is under investigation. The Attorney General is pushing the federal government to back the changes to ensure all Queensland children are safe. In Brisbane, Shannon Johnstone.
1: The New South Wales Police Commissioner says they're working with Victorian counterparts as part of investigations into the movements of police killer Desi Freeman while he was on the run. Sean Bindley reports.
2: Freeman was shot dead by police months after he shot two officers at Paul Punker in Victoria in August last year. Investigations into what assistance he may have received are ongoing. Search warrants have been executed at seven properties yesterday. Mal Lanyon says they will assist in establishing whether anyone in New South Wales provided the fugitive with assistance.
3: We have Strike Force Namberta is the New South Wales investigation, and we're very much working on the thought that Mr Freeman travelled between Victoria and New South Wales and may have been assisted by a number of persons.
1: A South Melbourne gym has been targeted by arsonists twice within 2 days, with the latest attack causing the building's ceiling to collapse. Rare Breed on Montague Street was set alight early this morning with a light-coloured sedan seen in the area. Commander Brett Hamill says firefighters worked hard to stop the blaze from spreading to neighbouring homes.
4: At the height of the blaze, there were 30 people on scene. We had seven appliances here tackling that blaze. Due to that really good work and that quick action, they were able to bring it under control within 40 minutes.
1: A man's been rushed to hospital after becoming stuck under his truck in Perth's northern suburbs. The incident happened in Balcatta this morning. It's understood the man in his 30s became trapped under a truck tyre. He's being treated for serious but non-life-threatening injuries. And Australia's downgraded the do not travel warnings for parts of the Middle East following the peace deal between the US and Iran. Advice for Bahrain, Israel, Kuwait, Qatar and the UAE has dropped from level 4 to level 3. The foreign minister's warning the situation remains volatile and warnings remain at a high level. This is Air News. New South Wales is chasing a much faster start as they look to wrap up the State of Origin series in Game 2 at the MCG tonight. Blues great Paul Gallen says the Blues can't afford to start like they did in Game 1.
5: We have had a big issue over the past couple of years with our starts in New South Wales. We've trotted half-time multiple times, so they definitely need to start better, and I'm sure they would have addressed that this week.
1: Turning to tennis, and some familiar faces will be returning to Wimbledon this year. Air Sports' Paul Walsh has details.
6: After a 10-year hiatus, 23 times Grand Slam champion Serena Williams will return to the grass at Wimbledon to partner her sister Venus in the women's doubles. The 44-year-old is the holder of 14 doubles titles, all with Venus, including six at Wimbledon. Their entry into SW19 is via a wildcard, which was issued by the Old England Club on Tuesday and will no doubt be of great interest at this year's tournament, as will the wildcard entry of Alexander Bublik and Nick Kyrgios in the men's doubles. Also overnight, Alex de Minaur and Rinki Hijikata progressed to the round of 16 at Queen's, as did Talia Gibson and Talia Preston at the Lexus Open in Nottingham. Paul Walsh for Air Sport.
1: And Jack Gunston will miss Hawthorn's clash against Gold Coast on Friday night, with the veteran forward still nursing a foot injury. Key defender Tom Barris will return from a hamstring injury. Australian Independent Radio News.
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9: Well, cloudy with the chance of a shower. Well, I should say partly cloudy, eh? Might be a shower tonight. Tonight, 15 degrees. Tomorrow, 19. Cloudy and most likely wet. Cloudy and wet Friday. 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

Burning Spear and the Rolling Stones with what turned out to be quite a controversial tune due to its references to slavery. Although Mick was quick to claim, in fact, that it is an anti-slavery song. 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

0: At 8.6 Plenty Valley FM, it's Random Access, Neo and Niska, Coco. And a quick spritz of cologne on the way to a party seems pretty harmless, doesn't it? Yes, freshen up on the way. But one young driver claims that simple act cost her a fine and demerit points. Here's the thing, there's no specific rule banning perfume spraying, for example, while you're driving. However, Transport Victoria simply requires drivers to have full control of their vehicle at all times. Whether a particular action crosses that line is left to police discretion. So they think if you're, spraying too madly or, taking your eyes off the road, it means that officers can issue a fine if they believe your behaviour, however brief, compromised your control of the vehicle. It could be spraying cologne, it could be unwrapping a sandwich or rummaging for a lip balm, reading a paper. Yes, amazing people sit there reading the paper while they're driving. There's no specific road rules in Australian states that prohibit eating behind the wheel. However, drivers can still face a hefty fine if doing so affects their ability to concentrate or control the vehicle. For example, at 50 kilometres per hour, a driver who takes their eyes off the road for just 2 seconds will travel 28 metres blind. That's roughly the length of a cricket pitch. That's a lot of road to cover while fiddling with a perfume bottle or eating a sandwich or whatever you might be doing, looking at your phone. Police use their judgment. If it looks unsafe, you could cop a fine. So for those who like to eat, drink or groom themselves on the go, the safest bet is to pull over first. It only takes a moment and it could save you a nasty surprise and fine.
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It's Charlie XCX, Spring Summer 26, coming here soonish. 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

still chattering, filling the air within an inch of its life. A man on either side of me, the bar to the right. I'll be lucky to make it out of here with me life. And isn't that your man that barred us last time for singing rat tunes on a Tuesday night?

0: 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Life-changing care shouldn't cost you the earth.
1: I'm Mark Dransfield. The federal government has averted strike action by childcare workers with a 15% pay rise. More from federal politics editor Michael Packey.
2: More than 200,000 childcare workers will be given a pay rise from July, costing the budget $3.6 billion over the next 18 months. Unions forced the government into the move amid threats of a mass walkout. The 15% increase will help bridge the gap until a broader wage rise is implemented in 2029. Federal Education Minister Jason Clare says it's the right call and will help families with cost of living pressures.
3: It's not babysitting, it's early education. What happens here changes lives.
2: Childcare centres will only be able to access the government funding on condition they cap their fees. If they decide to charge higher fees, they'll still have to cover the cost of the pay rise without the assistance. Michael Packey reporting.
1: Australia's peak medical body wants an independent health workforce planning agency to help address doctor shortages. A government report projects Australia will be about 7,000 specialist doctors short by 2033. AMA Vice President Associate Professor Julian Raitt says there aren't enough training places for registrars.
4: We think that the reason we haven't been able to do that over the past decade or more is because there hasn't really been a coordinated agency.
1: One Nation leader Pauline Hanson has used her first speech to the National Press Club to focus on issues including immigration. Senator Hanson's speech was interrupted by a protest banner being unfurled, which highlighted her previous voting record on worker pay. She says when it comes to immigration, the rate needs to come down.
5: Immigration policy has our country in the state of crisis. At the centre of this crisis is the utterly flawed policy of multiculturalism. We cannot be

0: a multicultural society. We are a multiracial society, but we must be monocultural.
1: Overseas now, and the FBI says it's thwarted a plot to target the UFC event at the White House with explosive-laden drones. Nine's US correspondent Lily Greer has more.
2: Five men from across America have been charged, accused of conspiring to plan and execute a mass casualty event at Donald Trump's White House UFC fight over the weekend. The alleged plot foiled just days before the star-studded event. Investigators alleging the group were planning to use drones laden with explosives to target buildings near the event, spooking the high-powered attendees into fleeing, who would then be ambushed by armed members of the group. In the United States, Lily Greer.
1: The boss of Australian retailer Lincraft has spoken after the business announced it's shutting down its remaining 30 stores to move entirely online. Rising costs and a tough economic environment have forced the 80-year-old company to cut 300 jobs and shift to a digital-only model. Managing Director John Maguire says they were left with no other option.
3: The reality is retailing, particularly in our form, is a shrinking business. And what happens with any business, if you're not going to get growth out of what you're doing, your costs go up and your sales don't, then you have to make the tough call to move on.
1: This is Air News. Blues 5'8 Mitchell Moses has been given the all clear to line up for State of Origin 2 at the MCG tonight. Sarah Patterson reports.
4: The Eels star injured his hamstring 2 days shy of the Origin Series opener in Sydney and hasn't played an NRL game since round 11. He was still under an injury cloud when the New South Wales side went into camp ahead of game two, but he's now officially been given the green light to play and will tonight line up for his seventh Origin appearance and first since game one last year. Sarah Patterson, Air Sport.
1: Turning to AFL, and the Western Bulldogs have put themselves at the front of the queue to play a game in India for premiership points. And football fans have been treated to Messi magic at the FIFA World Cup, Argentine superstar Lionel Messi blitzing Algeria in his 200th appearance for his country.
5: Gonzalez. Back to Messi. Messi!
1: That audio courtesy SBS, the defending champions winning 3-0, Messi equaling the individual record of 16 goals at a World Cup. Iraq was beaten 4-1 by Norway, while France beat Senegal 3-1. Australian Independent Radio News.
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7: The weather, yes, not that great, is it? Partly cloudy, the chance of a shower, especially tonight. Tomorrow, 15 degrees. Overnight, 15 degrees. Well, that's tomorrow, isn't it, basically? 19 degrees tomorrow. Cloudy and most likely wet. Cloudy and wet Friday, currently on 20.
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0: Miss Blanchelle, my heart has to work so hard. 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
1: I'm Mark Dransfield. The Federal Education Minister warns childcare providers that don't meet minimum safety standards will not be eligible for Commonwealth funding to prop up worker salaries. The federal government's promising another $3.6 billion to pay for a 15% pay rise for early educators over 2 years. Jason Clare says the subsidy won't be handed to centres flouting safety regulations.
2: But it also helps to keep price rises down for about a million parents who've got kids in childcare. In order for the centre to get the money, they've got to limit the amount that they increase fees by.
1: A review of the salary packages of our top public servants may see pay frozen and generous benefits cut back. Lee Harrison reports.
3: The biggest review of Australia's public service in 15 years is raising questions about whether annual salary packages of more than $800,000 remain fit for purpose. The Independent Remuneration Tribunal has told the Financial Review departmental leaders should be paid fairly for their expertise, but wages must also be publicly justifiable. The heads of departments managing the Prime Minister and Cabinet, APRA and Treasury, reportedly earn north of $1 million a year. Anthony Albanese himself only gets $622,000. Bureaucrats who get the boot before their time's up may also be eligible for a year's salary as compensation. Lee Harrison, Air News.
1: Protesters have disrupted a major speech by One Nation leader Pauline Hanson. The senator was delivering her first address to the National Press Club when get-up activists unfurled a banner behind her on her voting history. The banner was soon taken down as she was talking about the level of poverty the country's dealing with.
4: 35% of parents said their children had gone to school hungry. Thank you very much.
1: The South Australian Police Commissioner is warning vigilantes not to find themselves on the wrong side of the law when criminals who've served their sentence are released. There's concern over flyers being left for residents regarding the release of child sex offender Peter Liddy.

0: Grant Stevens says people who take matters into their own hands may find they're the ones in trouble.
1: We know that there's a flyer circling around the community warning people about the presence of Peter Liddy. No offences have been committed at this stage by circulating that flyer, but there's a balance there. If you start to disclose personal particulars or addresses, you may be breaching the Child Sex Offenders Registration Act. So we just caution people to be very careful about what they do. They don't want to become the centre of police attention because of their actions, which they believe are justified in the circumstances.
0: Overseas, and the Ebola outbreak in Congo could become the worst ever recorded, according to Africa's Centres for Disease Control. The Director General says tens of thousands of potential contacts have not been traced, threatening an escalation larger than the West Africa crisis that killed 11,000 people. And Mary, the Tassie Devil, missing from a Gold Coast theme park, has been found. She was located last night in bushland around 2 kilometres from the park. Mary has been receiving vet treatment and is said to be in a stable condition. This is AIR News. AFL and Gold Coast coach Damien Hardwick has rejected reports he has a strained relationship with his players. The Suns have lost 3 straight games, leaving them in 9th spot ahead of Friday's home clash with Hawthorn. Hardwick says anyone who doesn't have tensions in their club isn't in a high-performance environment.
2: We have big boy conversations, no doubt about that, and we're on the same page. These stories tend to stem around, I reckon, when all of a sudden people think there's a little bit of an issue. There's no issue. From our point of view, it's a non-event. It's something that is, I don't know, in Melbourne or whatever it is, but sources and all these sort of things for me, we just move on pretty quickly.
0: To State of Origin, and Queensland haven't won a game at the MCG in more than 30 years, but Ben Hunt is confident tonight's the night. The Maroons veteran is backing Billy Slater's side to bounce back after a heartbreaking loss in Game 1. Hunt says Queensland's preparation would have been intense this week.
3: Good intense, like it wouldn't be nervy and worried about anything, but it'd be intense. The boys would have been training hard, you'd have them up and about, they'd be full of energy and now they're going to be primed, ready to go after losing the way they did in Game 1.
0: And in cricket, the Australian men will take on Bangladesh in the first of their T20s this evening. The Aussie women will also take on Bangladesh this evening in a T20 match as part of the World Cup. That match is being played in Leeds. Australian Independent Radio News.

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Fairfax. 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

0: 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Life-changing care shouldn't cost you the earth.
1: Hello, I'm Peter Carey. Unions have forced the federal government to give more than 200,000 childcare workers a 15% pay rise. The $3.6 billion measure was made after the federal budget was handed down. The money will help bridge a pay gap until a broader wage increase is fully implemented by 2029. Early Childhood Minister Jess Walsh says the increase will not only help workers, but Australian families as well.
2: It's good for educators. It helps them pay their bills. It helps them get ahead. It helps them stay in the jobs that they love. And that is also good for children too.
1: The two women accused of spray painting vile messages on two Melbourne RSLs on Anzac Day again hid their faces as they entered court this morning, hiding behind masks, glasses and umbrellas to conceal their identity. It's understood 22-year-old Edith Pope and 20-year-old Charlie Tidmarsh will fight for a suppression order that, if granted, would prevent the media from publishing images of them. Stephen Chapman, who is the grandson of an Anzac, flew from Tasmania to attend court and confront the two women.
3: I was appalled and disgusted by it. Really affects a nerve, being an ancestor of a digger. Our national identity is at stake here. I think it's being questioned and I think it's wrong. Young ladies like this need to be told that it's not acceptable. And that's why I'm here today. Just let them know as they walked in the court that they're cowards.
1: The New South Wales Premier says the upcoming state budget will not include extra funding towards shark drone surveillance programs. 35-year-old mother remains in a critical condition in hospital after being attacked at Coogee Beach last weekend. Chris Min says while he understands the urgency of beachgoers to see a quick fix, at this stage the government will keep relying on its emergency funds to manage shark risks.
4: We've got contingency funds, and when there's emergencies, and we do regard this as an emergency, we can access those funds and fund particular programs that we think are necessary.
1: The federal government will inject more than $500 million towards sports over the next 2 years as the clock ticks towards Brisbane 2032. The package will include $42 million in cost of living assistance for athletes and increased funding for 68 sporting programs. Para-athletes are also set to benefit with around $55 million allocated towards coaching and support. The WA Health Department has completed its first major operation in cracking down on shops selling illicit tobacco products. It searched 77 stores in just 2 weeks and shut almost 50 of them. Tobacco and Vape Regulation Director Shane Giblett says more than $11 million worth of cigarettes, vapes and loose-leaf tobacco has been seized.
5: We relied heavily on the vast amount of information that we've received from the public. We get a lot of indications that the public are sick of these stores operating in their areas.
1: And nurses and midwives will walk off the job at Adelaide's Flinders Medical Centre tomorrow as their pay dispute with the state government continues. It'll be the second major hospital to be hit by strike action after the

0: Kyle McEwen last week. The union says negotiations with the state government have failed to produce a pay offer that delivers meaningful improvements to wages, conditions and staffing levels. This is Air News. The Browns won't be fazed by any late Blues changes ahead of tonight's must-win Origin clash. New South Wales have teased they'll use Game 1 hero Ethan Strange in the forwards. Queensland assistant coach Matt Ballon says they're only focused on themselves.
1: We've prepared a plan that suits our team and suits the way we want to play. So we're not too concerned with their players. Well, obviously there's threats, but for us it's about going out and playing our Queensland brown of footy.
0: Hawthorn veteran Jack Gunston didn't train this morning after suffering a setback in his recovery from a foot injury. Gunston hasn't played since the round 12 win over St Kilda. Coach Sam Mitchell says Gunston has been ruled out of Friday night's clash with the Suns on the Gold Coast.
2: He just trained on Monday and we suspected that he would pull up fine, and unfortunately he just isn't pulled up as well as we'd like, so we just need to continue to reassess. So I left it with the medical team, but they've ruled him out already.
0: At the FIFA World Cup, 38-year-old Lionel Messi scored a hat-trick to take Argentina to a 3-0 victory over Algeria. Norway won their clash with Iraq 4-1 and France beat Senegal 3-1. And finally, French tennis player Corentin Moutet is facing a heavy fine after swearing on live television 7 times. The incident happened after he won his first round match at the Queen's Club tournament in London. Australian Independent, Radio News.

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1: Hello, I'm Peter Carey. Australia's peak tourism body has welcomed a downgrade in Middle East travel warnings as a major financial relief. The federal government has lowered its advisory for major hubs like the UAE and Qatar from do not travel to reconsider your need to travel. The Travel Industries Association's chief executive, Dean Long, says transiting passengers can now have full insurance protection.
2: We're not saying go and have a holiday in those countries, but we do know if that's the only place you can go to transit and that you can afford to do, that you can do that now knowing you've got full travel insurance.
1: The childcare sector is welcoming news of a fresh injection of federal government funds, which will shore up a pay rise for workers. Mark Dransfield reports.
3: The Commonwealth will commit an additional $3.6 billion over 2 years to lock in the 15% pay bump without parents facing a fee increase. The United Workers Union had threatened to strike next month unless the government committed to the funding. The Parenthood Chief Executive Georgie Dent says everyone can now make plans with confidence.
4: This funding is a genuine win for educators who deserve every cent of this and also deserve certainty. It's a win for children who deserve well-paid educators and for families who need fee certainty.
1: The National Press Club says it's disappointed protesters disrupted a speech by One Nation leader Pauline Hanson. The left-wing activist group GetUp unfurled a banner claiming Senator Hanson opposed a pay rise for low-paid workers while she took a $100,000 pay rise. The Press Club had tight security for the speech, with protesters also gathering outside the venue. National Press Club president and Sky News presenter Tom Connell says the stunt feeds into the narrative that Senator Hanson is unfairly targeted by the media.
5: People should fall or rise on their ideas and their arguments, and that's what it's always about here. Look, we're looking into how on earth it happened. Obviously, it's not our best moment. We had very tight security for this event, as you'd understand.
1: New South Wales police aren't ruling out further arrests after charging two more men they allege were directly involved in detaining Chris Bagsarian after his mistaken kidnapping in February. The 85-year-old grandfather was taken from his North Ryde home and held in a stronghold at Dural, where it's believed Mr. Bagsarian died before his body was moved to Pitt Town. The boss of Australian retailer Leancraft has spoken after the business announced it's shutting down its remaining 30 stores to move entirely online. Rising costs and a tough economic environment have forced the 80-year-old company to cut 300 jobs and shift to a digital-only model. Managing Director John Maguire says they were left with no other option.
6: The reality is retailing, particularly in our form, is a shrinking business. And what happens with any business, if you're not going to get growth out of what you're doing, your costs go up and your sales don't, then you have to make the tough call to move on.
1: Finally, to the Australian share market. The All Ords has closed up 54 points to 91.85, and one Australian dollar was buying 70.54 US cents. This is Air News. Melbourne may be Australia's AFL capital, but that doesn't mean the city isn't getting into tonight's State of Origin 2. Even local politicians are among fans, gearing up to cheer on the Blues and Maroons as New South Wales look to seal up the series with a win at the G. Dr. Philip Sada is the Deputy Mayor of Melton on Melbourne's outskirts, as well as a keen rugby league fan backing the Blues in tonight's clash.
7: Old man taking me to the games when I was younger, all the cousins getting into it. Growing up in Punchbowl back in Sydney, yeah, that was just it. Born and

0: Red.
1: And the Blues have come out swinging at reports criticising the coaching ability of Laurie Daly. With kickoff just a couple of hours away, assistant coach Matt King slammed troublemakers in the media.
2: We love Laurie Daly. He is coached at an exceptionally high level and he's got all our support. And like I said, before you write something, come and sit down with the man or spend some time with us before you write anything. It just annoys me, that stuff.
1: In cricket, the Australian men will take on Bangladesh in the first of their T20s today. And the Aussie women will also take on Bangladesh this evening in a T20 match as part of the World Cup. And there's big news for tennis fans with Serena and Venus Williams to join forces at Wimbledon for the first time in 4 years. The sisters receiving a wild card for the women's doubles. Australian Independent Radio News.
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4: And currently in Mill Park, it's 16 degrees. In Whittlesea, it's 15 degrees. In St Andrews, it's 15 degrees. And in Lower Plenty, holding out at a balmy 17 degrees. Looking ahead for the rest of the week, for tomorrow Thursday, we are expecting showers and a top of 19 degrees. For Friday, we're expecting showers to be increasing and a top of 16 degrees. For Saturday, it's showers and an expected top of 15 degrees. For Sunday, we're expecting a possible shower and a top of 15 degrees. For Monday, we're expecting partly cloudy and a top of 15 degrees. And for Tuesday, we're expecting a possible shower and a top of 15 degrees.
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4: 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I am Craig Smith and I'm bringing you the usual motley assortment of memories and musical oddities. 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

0: 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And if you are listening, 0468 277 886 is the text number. Let me know if you're tuned in this evening. We opened the show this week with Isaac Hayes and his cover of Walk On By from his 1969 album Hot Buttered Soul. 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

0: It is 23 minutes to 7. You are listening to this week's edition of Deep Cuts here on your local station, 88.6 Plenty Valley FM. And the tracks you've just been listening to, Sly and the Family Stone with Sex Machine from their 1969 album Stand, and then Syl Johnson with Take Me to the River from his 1975 album Total Explosion. Take Me to the River was written by Syl Johnson's High Records bandmate Al Green, and also, most famously, by Talking Heads. At Whittlesea Community Gardens, it's more than just gardening. They also have activities, workshops and social events. Member sessions are held every Monday morning from 9 till 12 and Thursdays between 10 and 1, with other access for members readily available other times. You can even lease your own garden bed. Why not drop by for a cuppa and a chat?
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0: 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You've just been listening to Donny Hathaway with The Ghetto from his 1969 debut album, Everything is Everything. And War with City, Country, City from their 1972 album, The World is a Ghetto. Speaking Made Easy is a women's only group where you can overcome your nervousness of speaking in public and develop speech writing and preparation skills. It's also a great way to make new friends. The local meetings are held at the Green Hills Neighbourhood Centre in Greensboro on the second Tuesday of the month and via Zoom on the fourth Tuesday of the month, both sessions starting at 8 p.m. For more information and to register, you can go to their website, speakingeasymadeeasy.com.au.
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0: 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You are listening to this week's edition of Deep Cuts here on your local station, 88.6 Plenty Valley FM. And you've just been listening to Booker T and the MGs with Melting Pot and Kinda Easy Like from their 1971 album, also called Melting Pot. The Eltham Menshed Bike Project is a program that restores and donates bikes to families doing it tough, including refugees and those with special needs. The program works with local councils, schools and not-for-profit welfare organisations and has donated over 200 bikes, promoting physical and mental health and well-being for the community. 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
0: And that does bring us towards the end of this week's edition of Deep Cuts here on your local station, 88.6 Plenty Valley FM. Coming up at 8 o'clock, Stephen, and another fantastic episode of All Things Classical. To take us out this week, Eddie Kendricks with Keep On Truckin', his only number one hit from his 1973 self-titled album. And then Al Green with his take on the Bee Gees classic, How Can You Mend a Broken Heart, from his 1972 album, Let's Stay Together.

I can still feel the breeze that rustles through the trees and misty memories.

I'm Stephen Chaney, be your host until 11 o'clock tonight, bringing you 3 hours of wonderful classical music, including some Grieg, Delius, Stravinsky, Beethoven and Mahler. Doesn't get much better than that, folks, does it? And thanks always to Craig for the last couple of hours of deep cuts and some really funky music there. We were discussing just how beautiful those soul groovy tracks really are. They just get to the heart of the matter, don't they? Now, the start off of tonight's show was Edvard Grieg, who had a heavenly birthday on the 15th of June. 1843, he was born in Bergen. He was Bjorn in Bergen, and he is very much the most famous person ever to come out of that small Norwegian town. He lived for 64 years, passed away 4th of September 1907. But if you go back far enough, his paternal great-great-grandparents, John and Anne, are actually Scottish and were born over there and died over there. And some of the family members ended up going to Norway and changed the spelling of their name from Greg, the Scottish form, G-R-E-I-G, to Grieg, the Norwegian form, G-R-I-E-G. But he's basically a Norwegian passed through Scotland. So he's got that mixed heritage. Good man on him. Now, to start it off, he produced some fantastic music in his life. The Piano Concerto in A Minor is an absolute beautiful music. Nemi Yavi, Gothenburg Symphony Orchestra, orchestral works, piano concertos, Peer Gynt suites, whole load of great stuff. And this is the opening movement of Piano Concerto in A Minor, Opus 16, by Edvard Grieg. Brilliant piano playing, absolutely by Lilia Zilberstein on the piano.

that's only the first movement, folks. You wait till you get to the end. What a piece of music. Piano Concerto in A minor, Edvard Grieg, the first birthday boy on tonight's show. Now, he wasn't just famous for doing loud, dramatic music like that. He was also very, very good at some of the slow stuff, some of that gentle stuff. Peer Gynt Suite Number 1, this is Morning Mood, played by the same orchestra had that beautiful piano concerto, Gothenburg Symphony Orchestra, Nima Yavi.

And that very familiar piece is called Morning Mood, or Le Matin, depending on where you are in the world. And I still remember music lessons in primary school back in Wales, listening to that piece of music and thinking, wow, isn't that so beautiful? In the Hall of the Mountain King, this is bombast at its highest level of magnitude.

Grieg based a lot of his music on folk tales, and that's why his Peer Gynt Suite tells a tale, Mourning Mood, followed by Arse's Death, La Morte d'Arse. And this is the bombastic piece that I promise you in the Hall of the Mountain King. Come on, it's going to come up. Track 7. Come on, you can do it. You can do it. Here we go. It's not a very long piece, but it's very dramatic.

0: Hi, I'm Sandy Kay. 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

Grieg was a man of contrast, wasn't he? From the really rumbustious, noisy stuff to some of the most delicately, beautifully written music ever. 8:31 is the time. 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I'm going to continue my tribute to Edvard Grieg, who had a heavenly birthday this week, with a couple of Nordic melodies. The first is called In Folk Style Andante. And it's really a very gentle piece with some noisy bits in there. And there's another one that will follow. So these were written as a pair of melodies. First of all, in the folk style, Andante.

Very lush melodies and orchestration our friend Mr. Grieg gave us. Takes a lovely tune and wraps it round the orchestra's fingers and out it comes in a beautiful form. Always has lovely melodies underneath what he does. That's where the folk background really comes in. And the second of these two Nordic melodies I'll play you is called Cow Call Andantino. Cow Call Andantino, also known as Peasant Dance, Allegro Molto Vivace, Opus 63 by the great man.

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Another aspect there of what Grieg could do with music. That was Gerard Willems, the Australian pianist, on a Stewart & Sons piano off an album called Morning Moods, a whole bunch of solo piano pieces by Grieg. And that was lovely, wasn't it? Wasn't it lovely, as they say in Wales? It was lovely. It was a Solvig song. And I didn't actually know a Solvig. A friend of mine, when I was living in England, he was fortunate enough to go out with a Norwegian girl who was all you'd expect a Norwegian girl to look like. About 6 foot tall, long blonde hair, very dashing, and far too good for him, as they would say. Nonetheless, I think they were very happy for many years. It's now 10 to 9. You're listening to All Things Classical with Steve and Chaney here on 88.6 Plenty Valley FM. Now, I've loved Grieg for an awfully long time. I say from primary school days when I heard Morning and then those other beautiful tunes from Peer Gynt. And I've got an album in my hands here, which I bought many years ago, 1983, in fact. Peer Gynt Incidental Music, Academy of St. Martin in the Fields, conducted by Neville Mariner. He wasn't Sir in those days. He was Neville, plain old Neville. And the second side of the album has got some fabulous singing by Lucia Popp, one of my favourite sopranos. So I'm going to play you a number of songs now off the B side of the album. And you've got number 7 of the Peer Gynt incidental music pieces is Prelude, which is that morning piece I played earlier on. Then we have An Arabian Dance, which features Lucia Popp singing and the Ambrosian Singers, conducted by John McCarthy, backing her up. Then you've got Anitra's Dance and another version of Solvig's song with some of the most beautiful singing you will ever hear before we finish off with the storm scene when Peer Gynt returns. Then the very last track is Solvig's Cradle Song. It's all sung in German, and there's 6 individual tracks which you should just go and think, oh, I wish I was in Norway. I have been to Norway, a strikingly beautiful country. It really is. So this will take about 20 minutes, but enjoy Neville Mariner, Academy of St. Martin in the Fields, Lucia Popp, Ambrosian Singers, doing what they can to Grieg's Peer Gynt Suite.

0: So you've been listening to the last six parts of Grieg's Peer Gynt incidental music and the singing, in my ears at least, of Lucia Pop on Solvig's song and the Arabian Dance is just extraordinary. And that final song, Solvig's cradle song, where she and Peer Gynt are very old, at the end of their lives, they reunite in love. Fabulous stuff. 9:18 is the time. Play some community announcements and come back with some David Hobson and also Teddy Tahu Rhodes.
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There are many versions of that beautiful song by César Franck, Panis Angelicus. The words are probably the oldest of any of the songs I'm going to be playing this week or this month or this year because they're written by Sir Thomas Aquinas, who lived between 1225 and 1274. So 900-year-old words to go with music from César Franck from the 19th century. Panis Angelicus, beautiful song. And it was from a 2009 album the two boys put together called You'll Never Walk Alone. It's old enough to actually have Teddy with some hair. David's still got hair, but Teddy doesn't. The current pictures of Teddy, he's bald as a badger, but still sings beautifully, as they say. It's now 9.23. You're listening to All Things Classical with Steve and Shani here on 88.6 Plenty Valley FM. Now, the next composer we're going to celebrate passed away this week in 1934, Frederick Delius. 1934 was that bad year for English composers. He was born in Bradford in the north of England in 1862 and passed away the 10th of June 1934 in France. And he was a person who didn't spend that much time in England over the years. He travelled an awful lot and he's still regarded as an English composer. Now, what I've got for you now is his cello concerto played by Julian Lloyd Webber, Philharmonia Orchestra conducted by Vernon Handley. And this is a beautiful rendition because Julian is often overlooked as being a tremendous talent because of his big brother, but he is actually a rather good cellist in his own right. So this is a beautiful piece, unfortunately somewhat neglected these days, but the cello concerto by Delius is well worth listening to as we remember the man who passed away this year. This week, rather, in 1934.

0: Sorry about that pop at the end. That's what happens when you play vinyl sometimes. A little pop of something gets in the way of the stylus. Frederick Delius, very English sounding. Although his family was of Germanic and Dutch backgrounds, he only had one generation in England and spent most of his life outside the shores of Great Britain, his music still sounds very, very English to me. And as a part Welsh, part English person, I can say that with some degree of authority, I suppose, because I'm from that part of the world. 9.51 is the time, few community announcements, and then Marina Pryor.
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Carousel is a musical I absolutely adore, and some of the songs in there are just, Marina Pryor, now 62, but when she was 19, she went for an audition and got the lead role, and she'd been doing these things ever since. Born October 1963 on the 18th, she's still going strong, basically grew up in Melbourne, born in Port Moresby over in Papua New Guinea, where her father was working in the shipping industry, and she came back and she's basically a Melbourne gal. Went to University of Melbourne and still doing her stuff. I saw her perform at a superannuation conference about 10 years ago, and she was brilliant. She really was. I think half the audience weren't listening, which was very sad because there I was thinking, I've got Marina Pryor on stage. And they were just drinking their beers and drinking their wine and chatting away and not realising one of the greatest singers in the country was doing their thing on stage. Ah, talking about great singers. These two, they're back again.

I thought it was apt to choose that song by Teddy and David because you may have noticed there's a soccer World Cup going on in America, Canada and Mexico at the moment. And going back to my British roots, when the FA Cup final takes place, roughly every May, third week in May, fourth week in May, depending on how the season goes, it used to be a brass band would go on the pitch and they would all 100,000 fans sing Abide With Me. And I have a version of that song done by Harry Seacombe with an orchestra, which is just breathtaking. And that's a more restrained version, but beautiful in its own way. I love that very much. Thank you, David and Teddy, for getting together and make that great album. Now, when she was but a young thing, Marina Pryor, in 1990, she starred as the original Christine Daae in the Australian premiere of The Phantom of the Opera, opposite Anthony Warlow, and then later Rob Guest when Anthony stepped aside. Now, I've never actually seen a stage production of that particular opera, The Phantom of the Opera. I think it's a musical, but it's really more like an opera. I've seen lots of musicals in my time, but I reckon Phantom of the Opera is basically an opera. It's that good. And to sing it along, to be able to listen to those songs, rather, when I've never actually seen the whole thing, but I knew every song, because over the last 30-odd years, that music has infiltrated into everybody's brain without even realising. And so one of the songs that Marina has done on this album is actually from The Phantom of the Opera, and it is called All I Ask of You.

0: So Marina was joined on that song by Dale Burridge. And the orchestra is the Melbourne Symphony Orchestra, conducted by Brian Stacey. And it's from quite a while ago now, 1991, when she was but a young gal. And they didn't actually do a Melbourne cast recording of the opera, the musical, and so that's probably the closest we're going to get. Now, I managed to see on television recently, on one of those streaming platforms, The Phantom of the Opera, the 2004 film. And it's got Gerard Butler as the Phantom, which was a real surprise to me because he did his own singing. He was fantastic. And when the whole thing came out back in the late 80s, early 90s, when I was living in the UK, we had Some Mothers Do Have 'Em, Betty became the man. And he was brilliant at it, apparently. So you never know who's going to get cast as the Phantom. But Michael Crawford was just exceptional in it for a long time. And he had Sarah Brightman opposite him, who was at that time Andrew Lloyd Webber's wife. So that was a very authentic start. But the film, The Phantom of the Opera, is highly recommended by this particular presenter. The girl who's playing the young girl is Emmy Rossum, who was 16 at the time, and she turned 17 during the production of the film. So she was a genuine teenager, did all her own singing. It was just incredible performance. So if you've ever seen Phantom of the Opera on the stage, well done. I'm sure you've enjoyed it. But the film is definitely doing justice to it, as opposed, in my view, to the Les Miserables film, which had two Australian actors singing opposite each other. Well, one's a New Zealander, Russell, and one English-Australian, Hugh, and they did a terrible version of a film, which I think could do a whole lot better with different casts and different directors and different everything, really, because the story's fantastic. But Phantom of the Opera, fabulous film, fabulous musical, and Marina Pryor, wonderful, wonderful singer. Truly great singer.
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David and Teddy, off the album of the same name, You'll Never Walk Alone, the most famous football song in the world from the Carousel musical, performed there by two local boys, but Jerry and the Pacemakers took it number one into Britain, and Liverpool Football Club sing it every home game, and it is just renowned as a song, isn't it? So if you don't know the musical Carousel, go and check it out. It's got some of the most amazing songs, and the acting of it by Shirley Jones and Gordon McRae is just breathtaking. It really is. Oh, yes. Now, I'm going to give you a complete change of scene, because I do like to bring variety to all my shows, whether it's When Vinyl Was King on a Sunday afternoon between 2 and 5, or All Things Classical on a Wednesday night between 8 and 11. You've had some gentle singing, you've had some passionate singing, you've had some beautiful melodies from Grieg and some wash-over-you orchestrations from Delius. Now, the noisy stuff. Igor Stravinsky has a birthday on this day, heavenly birthday, in 1882, 17th of June. He came into this world and he travelled the world. He was Russian by birth, and he was really from St. Petersburg area, but he was over in France for a lot of his life, in America for some of his life, and he's really regarded as the most important composer of the early 20th century. And when the Rite of Spring, in French, Le Sacre du Printemps, came out, it was a revolutionary piece. It was part of a ballet, and it caused the literal riot. It really did. This was considered to be, that can't be music. How can he dance to it? How can he listen to it? But since then, it's become one of the great pieces. And the version I got in my vinyl collection on Decca Records is with the Detroit Symphony Orchestra, conducted by Antal Dorati. I'm going to play you the first side of the album, and it's part one of The Rites of Spring. And it's got the introduction and a whole bunch of other pieces, and it goes into the violence of spring, because when spring happens in Russia, it doesn't gently come along. It goes from really cold to bang, things are happening, coming to life. So this is a piece which will test your stereo speakers and earphones, but it's absolutely brilliant. So this is one of the most influential pieces of music from the 20th century, and many people who like progressive rock music, like myself, will say this is really the first prog rock album, because it was just so different to anything that had ever come before, pushed all the boundaries, and how on earth you could dance with it, I still don't know, but it's a fabulous piece of music to listen to.

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4: And you're listening to All Things Classical with Stephen Chaney here on air until 11 o'clock. Now, I've got one more great figure to celebrate on tonight's show, and it's a passing, really. Carlo Maria Guilini, he passed away on the 14th of June 2005, aged 91. So this week, 21 years ago, he left this world. He was a very long-serving conductor. He was active for 54 years between 1954 and 1998. At least he had a chance to retire and have 7 years of his life without conducting. And he travelled the world conducting. And I've got a couple of albums in my collection here I'm playing tonight. I've got more, but I've chosen two tonight to celebrate the great man. Ludwig van Beethoven, Symphony No. 5, Los Angeles Philharmonic Orchestra, conducted by Carlo, 1982 recording on Deutsche Grammophon. So the engineering on it is absolutely sensational. And he's an interesting character because he was a pacifist but got caught up in the Second World War and had to go off and do things which he didn't particularly want to do. And in the end, he got out of the war because the war ended and travelled the world and had a fantastic life. He was married to the same girl from when he was young until she passed away when she was 85. So he was a good, solid Italiano family man. But what a conductor. I love what he does. He has passion and beauty comes out in everything that he does. He's not one that adheres to the score to the absolute nth degree. He goes for the passion, and I love that. And this is opening movement. Symphony No. 5, Opus 67, the most famous opening. For those of us from Britain, this was the music which was used to notify everybody there was a government announcement of bombs and that sort of thing. So the du-du-du-du, it's even in The Hitchhiker's Guide to the Galaxy.

Talk about passion and energy. Beautiful recording and fantastic interpretation of Beethoven's Symphony No. 5 to celebrate Carlo Maria Guilini, the Italian conductor who passed away this week in 2005. Now, he, in his youth, conducted a lot of opera, but got fed up in the end with all these, oh, I'm a darling type opera singers who are floating around the world, not giving their full attention to the score or to the performance. And he just thought, oh, a bit of a waste of time, I'll do other things. But it helped him. So when he was a bit older, he decided to have a go at Mahler. Because he always loved Mahler. But Mahler's one of those things, like a singer, you don't approach it when you're young. You need to have a certain amount of maturity and gravitas about you. So he has done a fabulous recording in 1984 of Gustav Mahler's Das Lieder von der Erde, the Song of the Earth. And it's got great singers. Brigitte Fassbender is the alto. And Franziska Ariza is the tenor, Berlin Philharmonic, Carlo Maria Guilini. This will play us out tonight. And in the list of great recordings by him, this is one of the very best. So it's on Deutsche Grammophon, beautifully performed, beautifully recorded. And this will take me out until 11 o'clock. I'm playing the first side of the album. You'll get the drinking song of Earth's misery. And you'll certainly get Autumn Loneliness, because they're about 17, 18 minutes long. And then we might get a little bit of youth, de la jeunesse in French, as it would be. Thanks for your time tonight. I'll be back next Wednesday night for another three-hour episode of All Things Classical. I will not be back on Sunday afternoon, though, because I'm going off to see the Preston Symphony Orchestra perform down at Preston Town Hall, and Craig Smith is filling in for me with When Vinyl Was King between 2 and 5. Listening to him, because he will give you a great version of how music from the vinyl age still lives on. It certainly will. So 10:42 is the time. Mahler will take us out. Enjoy Mahler's fabulous singing, fabulous orchestration, and shows the real depth and passion of Carlo Maria Guilini. Thanks for your time, everybody. Enjoy Mahler.

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0: Hey there, this is Russell Morris. It must be really difficult to make a career out of music these days. Way back in the 70s and 80s, you could actually go to a radio station, talk to the program manager and say, hey, what do you think? And because we got airplay, we became known, which has the snowball effect. Your record starts to move, and the record really is the spokesman for the band. For young bands these days, they're not getting any airplay, and therefore they're not making a living, and therefore the bands are breaking up before they even begin to start. 50% airplay for Australian product would be fantastic. It would be our culture. We're progressing. Let's try and get that airplay level up to 50%.
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the streets of shame. Both dirty, both mean. Yes, and the dream was just the same. And I dreamed your dream for you, and now your dream is real.

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1: You ever heard of a polyp? Sounds like a rare species of toad. Actually, it's a lump that grows inside me, your bowel. 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So, until there's a way to make them grow on your face, it's up to you to get me looked at. Got it? Give a crap about your bowel at bowelcanceraustralia.org.
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1: Yeah, the boy just turned 22. Yeah, he's still the boy. But Jesus, so much pressure on kids today. We knew he was having problems that he wouldn't or couldn't talk about. Typical male. Anyway, I see an ad for Men's Line in the local paper and leave it where I think he'll see it. Because I'll never know, but he's more his old self.
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3: 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This in Australia. Warwick Capper goes boom.

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1: Good morning, I'm Lee Harrison. Labor has agreed to give more than 200,000 childcare workers a 15% pay increase. Michael Packey reports.
2: Unions threatened a mass walkout of childcare workers if they didn't get a pay rise. The Albanese government has now agreed to lift wages, costing the budget another $3.6 billion over the next 18 months. The 15% increase will help bridge the gap until it can be funded by childcare centres themselves. Federal Education Minister Jason Clare says it'll help workers and families with cost of living pressures.
3: It's not babysitting, it's early education. What happens here changes lives.
2: One Nation leader Pauline Hanson argues the government's childcare policy is out of control.
4: Didn't they get a pay rise just not so long ago? Who pays for it? The taxpayer again.
2: The latest wage increase kicks in from July. Michael Packey reporting.
1: The Albanese government says One Nation has done little to explain how it would make Australia a better place. Pauline Hanson has delivered her first address to the National Press Club after 30 years in politics. The One Nation leader used her speech to lay out a vision for the country, which includes lower migration and less government intervention. But Labor Senator Murray Watt claims Senator Hanson spoke nonsense.
5: I lost count of the number of different people that Pauline Hanson attacked over that speech. Every time she has an opportunity to make life easier for Australians, she decides to vote with the Liberals to make it harder.
1: Two young children have died in hospital after being struck by a car in Sydney's southwest. Police say the 1- and 5-year-olds were in a pram being pushed by their mother when it was struck by a car at Cabramatta. Their mother has been treated for minor injuries. The driver, a 56-year-old man, has been taken for mandatory testing. A Defence Force private has been granted immediate parole despite pleading guilty to attacking a corporal with a knife in Brisbane. Lachlan Gray reports.
6: The court heard 32-year-old Chanel Christie used a filleting knife to slash her co-worker's throat at Inaugura's Gallipoli Barracks in February. Prosecutors claimed the attack was sudden, unprovoked and directed at a highly vulnerable part of the body, leaving a 5-centimetre laceration on the victim's throat. Miss Christie pleaded guilty to a single count of assault occasioning bodily harm while armed. Lawyers for the defence said Christie had been experiencing a marriage breakdown at the time of the offence and has since sought a mental health care plan and engaged in counselling. Magistrate Julian Naud handed down a sentence of 12 months imprisonment with immediate parole, describing her actions as chilling and disturbing offending. Lachlan Gray, Brisbane.
1: And two women accused of spray painting offensive messages on Melbourne's RSLs on Anzac Day have been granted suppression orders, preventing the publication of their images over safety concerns. 22-year-old Edith Pope and 20-year-old Charlie Tidmarsh concealed their identities as they arrived at court, where they were heckled by veterans who labelled them cowards. This is Air News. Rugby League State of Origin series is heading to a thrilling decider. Andrew Lucas is in Melbourne.
7: A stunning second half has helped Queensland beat New South Wales 44-24 in State of Origin 2 in front of a record crowd at the MCG. Trailing 12-8 at halftime, the Maroons broke the game open, running in 6-2. The Blues' cause wasn't helped with Katoni Stagg's sin bin for a high shot in the 63rd minute. Selwyn Cobbo crossed for a hat-trick in front of 91,671 fans. Andrew Lucas at the MCG.
1: Hawthorne veteran Jack Gunston has been a no-show at training after suffering a setback in his recovery from a foot injury. Gunston hasn't played since the Round 12 win over St Kilda. Coach Sam Mitchell says Gunston has been ruled out of Friday night's clash with the Suns on the Gold Coast.
8: He just trained on Monday and we suspected that he would pull up fine, and unfortunately he just isn't pulled up as well as we'd like, so we just need to continue to reassess. So I left it with the medical team, but they've ruled him out already.
1: In women's cricket, the Aussies have beaten Bangladesh by 9 wickets at the T20 World Cup in Leeds. And Aussie tennis star Talia Gibson has beaten China's King Wen Zhang at the Nottingham Open 6-3, 7-6. Australian Independent Radio News.
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1: 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Trev just cooked a chicken at 15 degrees for 10 minutes.
2: Why is it still clucking?
1: Cooking instructions and cooking temperatures matter. 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
2: Fine, what does it say on the... 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
1: Good morning, I'm Lee Harrison. Investigations are underway into how activists managed to unfurl a banner behind Pauline Hanson during her speech at the National Press Club. The minor party argues Pauline Hanson's safety was compromised by the stunt, while the Greens are criticising the content of Senator Hanson's address. She used the platform to argue her case for reducing immigration and suggesting Australia must be a monoculture, but Green Senator Sarah Hanson-Young claims those views are out of step with modern Australia.
2: Pauline Hanson has shown she doesn't like this country. She hates Australia. She doesn't love who we are. She doesn't love our migrant fabric. She doesn't love that we're a migrant country.
1: Entrepreneur Dick Smith says Australia's rapid population growth risks undermining everything, from housing affordability and jobs to traffic congestion, infrastructure and the environment. He's placed a full-page ad in News Corp newspapers. Smith says population growth surged by 556,000 in 2023 under federal Labor, compared to a maximum of 265,000 in 2017 under the coalition. Detectives have charged four youths over a series of shootings in the Sydney and Wollongong areas. The shootings took place 2 months ago in Kanahooka, Punchbowl and Greenacre. Police have now executed search warrants in Fairfield, Liverpool and Macquarie Fields, arresting males aged 16, 17, 18 and 19. Overseas now, and despite a US blockade which is still in force, three Iranian oil tankers have been able to pass through the Strait of Hormuz for the first time in 2 months. Donald Trump says America will go back to firing at Iran if it fails to honour an accord, now due to be signed as early as today.
3: If I don't like it, if they don't behave, we'll go right back to dropping bombs right smack in the middle of their head, okay? Because they've misbehaved for 47 years.
1: The deal's expected to include the lifting of sanctions on oil exports from Iran. And a now former healthcare professional at the UK's biggest private hospital has been cautioned for trying to access and sell the medical records of the Princess of Wales. Kate spent a fortnight in the London clinic in 2024 having abdominal surgery. The hospital reported that at least one member of staff had tried to access her records, with the UK's Information Commissioner launching an investigation. This is Air News. A big comeback by Queensland in State of Origin 2 has forced a decider next week. Terry Daniel has the details.
4: Queensland has bounced back to defeat New South Wales 44-24 in front of a crowd of nearly 92,000 fans at the MCG. The Queensland Maroons put together an incredible second half to blow the New South Wales Blues off the park. Queensland captain Cameron Munster on 9, looking ahead already to State of Origin 3.
5: We were really good last game, just for that 60-minute period, then we fell asleep there that last 20 minutes, so they probably started better than us tonight, but I just like the way we dug deep and played our best footy at the back end of the game. So, yeah, going to decider in Brizzy and how good Suncorp.
4: And that series decider in Brisbane on Wednesday, July 8. Terry Daniel, Air Sport.
1: The Socceroos have been training in Oakland ahead of their World Cup match. They face the USA on Saturday. Awa Maybill says they're fired up.
6: The focus now is on the US to make sure we do the very best. Our focus is game by game. We're in a great position, of course. Everybody can see that, but we want more.
1: And Gold Coast coach Damien Hardwick has rejected reports he has a strained relationship with his players. The Suns have lost three straight games, leaving them in ninth ahead of Friday's clash with Hawthorn. Hardwick says anyone who doesn't have tensions in their club aren't in a high-performance environment. Australian Independent Radio News.
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1: Good morning, I'm Lee Harrison. Investigations are underway into how activists managed to unfurl a banner behind Pauline Hanson during her speech at the National Press Club. The minor party argues Pauline Hanson's safety was compromised by the stunt, while the Greens are criticising the content of Senator Hanson's address. She used the platform to argue her case for reducing immigration and suggesting Australia must be a monoculture, but Green Senator Sarah Hanson-Young claims those views are out of step with modern Australia.
2: Pauline Hanson has shown she doesn't like this country. She hates Australia. She doesn't love who we are. She doesn't love our migrant fabric. She doesn't love that we're a migrant country.
1: Entrepreneur Dick Smith says Australia's rapid population growth risks undermining everything from housing affordability and jobs to traffic congestion, infrastructure and the environment. He's placed a full-page ad in News Corp newspapers. Smith says population growth surged by 556,000 in 2023 under federal Labor compared to a maximum of 265,000 in 2017 under the coalition. Detectives have charged four youths over a series of shootings in the Sydney and Wollongong areas. The shootings took place 2 months ago in Kanahooka, Punchbowl and Greenacre. Police have now executed search warrants in Fairfield, Liverpool and Macquarie Fields, arresting males aged 16, 17, 18 and 19. Overseas now, and despite a US blockade which is still in force, three Iranian oil tankers have been able to pass through the Strait of Hormuz for the first time in 2 months. Donald Trump says America will go back to firing at Iran if it fails to honour an accord, now due to be signed as early as today.
3: If I don't like it, if they don't behave, we'll go right back to dropping bombs right smack in the middle of their head, okay? Because they've misbehaved for 47 years.
1: The deal's expected to include the lifting of sanctions on oil exports from Iran. And a now former healthcare professional at the UK's biggest private hospital has been cautioned for trying to access and sell the medical records of the Princess of Wales. Kate spent a fortnight in the London clinic in 2024 having abdominal surgery. The hospital reported that at least one member of staff had tried to access her records, with the UK's Information Commissioner launching an investigation. This is Air News. A big comeback by Queensland in State of Origin 2 has forced a decider next week. Terry Daniel has the details.
4: Queensland has bounced back to defeat New South Wales 44-24 in front of a crowd of nearly 92,000 fans at the MCG. The Queensland Maroons put together an incredible second half to blow the New South Wales Blues off the park. Queensland captain Cameron Munster on 9, looking ahead already to State of Origin 3.
5: We were really good last game, just for that 60-minute period, then we fell asleep there that last 20 minutes, so they probably started better than us tonight, but I just like the way we dug deep and played our best footy at the back end of the game. So, yeah, going to decider in Brizzy and have a good Suncorp.
4: And that series decider in Brisbane on Wednesday, July 8. Terry Daniel, Air Sport.
1: The Socceroos have been training in Oakland ahead of their World Cup match. They face the USA on Saturday. Awa Maybill says they're fired up.
6: The focus now is on the US to make sure we do the very best. Our focus is game by game. We're in a great position, of course. Everybody can see that, but we want more.
1: And Gold Coast coach Damien Hardwick has rejected reports he has a strained relationship with his players. The Suns have lost three straight games, leaving them in ninth ahead of Friday's clash with Hawthorn. Hardwick says anyone who doesn't have tensions in their club aren't in a high-performance environment. Australian Independent Radio News.

0: living, I'm living, so we turning up. Yeah, we turning it up.
1: Wake up, Maggie. I think I got something to say to you. It's late September, and I really should be back at my school. I know I keep you amused, but I feel

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1: Good morning, I'm Lee Harrison. Investigations are underway into how activists managed to unfurl a banner behind Pauline Hanson during her speech at the National Press Club. The minor party argues Pauline Hanson's safety was compromised by the stunt, while the Greens are criticising the content of Senator Hanson's address. She used the platform to argue her case for reducing immigration and suggesting Australia must be a monoculture, but Green Senator Sarah Hanson-Young claims those views are out of step with modern Australia.
2: Pauline Hanson has shown she doesn't like this country. She hates Australia. She doesn't love who we are. She doesn't love our migrant fabric. She doesn't love that we're a migrant country.
1: Entrepreneur Dick Smith says Australia's rapid population growth risks undermining everything, from housing affordability and jobs to traffic congestion, infrastructure and the environment. He's placed a full-page ad in News Corp newspapers. Smith says population growth surged by 556,000 in 2023 under federal Labor, compared to a maximum of 265,000 in 2017 under the coalition. Detectives have charged four youths over a series of shootings in the Sydney and Wollongong areas. The shootings took place 2 months ago in Kanahooka, Punchbowl and Greenacre. Police have now executed search warrants in Fairfield, Liverpool and Macquarie Fields, arresting males aged 16, 17, 18 and 19. Overseas now, and despite a US blockade which is still in force, three Iranian oil tankers have been able to pass through the Strait of Hormuz for the first time in 2 months. Donald Trump says America will go back to firing at Iran if it fails to honour an accord, now due to be signed as early as today.
3: If I don't like it, if they don't behave, we'll go right back to dropping bombs right smack in the middle of their head, okay? Because they've misbehaved for 47 years.
1: The deal's expected to include the lifting of sanctions on oil exports from Iran. And a now former healthcare professional at the UK's biggest private hospital has been cautioned for trying to access and sell the medical records of the Princess of Wales. Kate spent a fortnight in the London clinic in 2024 having abdominal surgery. The hospital reported that at least one member of staff had tried to access her records, with the UK's Information Commissioner launching an investigation. This is Air News. A big comeback by Queensland in State of Origin 2 has forced a decider next week. Terry Daniel has the details.
4: Queensland has bounced back to defeat New South Wales 44-24 in front of a crowd of nearly 92,000 fans at the MCG. The Queensland Maroons put together an incredible second half to blow the New South Wales Blues off the park. Queensland captain Cameron Munster on 9, looking ahead already to State of Origin 3.
5: We were really good last game, just for that 60-minute period, then we fell asleep there that last 20 minutes, so they probably started better than us tonight, but I just like the way we dug deep and played our best footy at the back end of the game. So, yeah, going to decider in Brizzy and how good Suncorp.
4: And that series decider in Brisbane on Wednesday, July 8. Terry Daniel, Air Sport.
1: The Socceroos have been training in Oakland ahead of their World Cup match. They face the USA on Saturday. Awa Maybill says they're fired up.
6: The focus now is on the US to make sure we do the very best. Our focus is game by game. We're in a great position, of course. Everybody can see that, but we want more.
1: And Gold Coast coach Damien Hardwick has rejected reports he has a strained relationship with his players. The Suns have lost three straight games, leaving them in ninth ahead of Friday's clash with Hawthorn. Hardwick says anyone who doesn't have tensions in their club aren't in a high-performance environment. Australian Independent Radio News.
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What a great start to today's vibe. The cover of The Master's Apprentices, Living in a Child's Dream by Melbourne band Even, a track from the 2021 album Down the Shops. You're with Greg Haywood and Prime Rock, and today's first hour I'll be paying homage to Australian rock and blues with some of the best Australian rock tracks. In the second hour, a batch of new Aussie rock releases. And take us out for the week, in hour three, some of the best classic rock in Prime Rock Classics. Okay, let's go. One of the most recognised Australian rock songs is Icehouse's Great Southern Land. Released in 1982 from the Primitive Man album, it reached number 5 on the ARIA chart in that year. This version from Melbourne's Mitch Tambo, backed by Regan.

Yeah, Mondo Rock and Come Said the Boy. Their highest charting single, reaching number two in 1983. The first single released from the Modern Bop album. Continuing on with the Prime Rock Australian Rock Celebrations, Silverchair. In 1994, a bunch of 15-year-olds took Australia by storm when they won a national radio competition and then blossomed to win more ARIA Awards than any other artist. This song's where it all began. Tomorrow, the debut single from their debut EP and later released on the Frog Stomp album.

Silverchair. When it comes to Australian surf rock bands, there are none more respected than ARIA Hall of Fame inductees Australian Crawl. The band formed in 1978 and recorded the first number one album, Sirocco, in 1981, named after Errol Flynn's yacht. Today, from that album, here's a song written about the man, Hollywood movie actor from the 30s and 40s, originally from Tasmania. This is Errol.

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You're listening to Prime Rock with Greg Haywood, and that was a brand new take on the original Goanna song. This new version from Goanna Band released to coincide with the 50th anniversary of the first release in 2022's been renamed Solid Rock Sacred Ground and includes Indigenous artists Emma Donovan and William Barton, along with songwriter Shan Howard, who wrote the song to create a focus on some of the injustices he experienced with our First Nations people. The original Solid Rock reached number 3 on the charts in 1982. Next up's Dragon. I'm calling an Aussie band, originally from New Zealand, but with major success after moving to Australia. This is the first single from the Body and the Beat album from 1983. Rain was in the singles chart for 26 weeks, peaking at number 2.

Torn from Natalie Imbruglia. When it comes to big Aussie hits, that one still holds a record as the most played Aussie artist single on Australian radio since 1990. The most played song in the UK in 1997, and also in Australia, Torn's been played an average of 75 times a day since release in 1997. Today, I was one of those 75. You listen to Prime Rock with Greg Haywood, and coming up now is another Australian female rock singer from the 90s, Ella Hooper, in front of the band she formed with her brother Jesse, Killing Heidi, the second single released from the Reflector album from 1999, and their only number one hit, Mascara.

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with me because you look so fine that I really wanna make you mine. I say you look so fine that I really wanna make you mine. Four, five, six, come on and get your kicks. Now you don't need a

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It's a 1, 2, 3, take my hand and come with me because you look so fine that I really wanna make you mine. I really wanna make you mine. 4, 5, 6, come on and get your kicks. Now you don't need a

You listen to Greg Haywood with Prime Rock, and that's some more great Aussie rock from the band from Dingley in Melbourne's East, Jet, and their 2003 hit, Are You Gonna Be My Girl, the biggest hit from the debut Get Born album. Coming up next, a song that reached number 4 in the ARIA charts in 1997 and was voted in the top 30 Australian singles of all time. A little bit of chill with Leonardo's Bride and Even When I'm Sleeping.

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1: Hello there, I'm Sean Bindley. The federal government is accusing Pauline Hanson of only having a plan for division, chaos and cuts. The One Nation leader used her speech to the National Press Club yesterday to outline several long-held positions, including abolishing climate policy and cutting migration. Federal police are investigating the protest which disrupted the One Nation leader's address to the press club yesterday. Activist group GetUp has claimed responsibility for a banner which was unfurled during Ms Hanson's speech, reminding Australians she voted against a pay rise for low-income workers. The US president has defended his administration's deal with Iran, but has warned he will restart bombing if Tehran doesn't honour the agreement. Speaking at the end of the G7 summit in France, Trump said the deal would help Iran avoid an economic catastrophe. Nick Harper is in Washington.
2: On Sunday, we reached an agreement with Iran that achieves everything we set out to accomplish, everything and much more.
3: Donald Trump presenting the deal as a clear win for the United States. The US president described fellow G7 leaders as thrilled with the agreement that he claimed was years in the making, adding that technical discussions on the removal of enriched uranium from Iran will begin immediately. But it all comes with a warning.
2: I let him know. I said, look, if you don't adhere to the agreement, I don't want to do that, but we're going to bomb the hell out of you.
3: Similarly, Trump noted that US sanctions relief and the return of frozen funds is all based on merit, which will only be paid out if Iran is doing things right. Tehran says unfreezing Iranian assets has to happen before any concessions on its uranium stockpiles. Nick Harper, Washington.
1: The Victorian state opposition is preparing to move a vote of no confidence in Premier Jacinta Allen as Parliament sits for the final day before the midwinter break. Stephanie Vakalik has the details.
4: Opposition leader Jess Wilson says the Premier has presided over record levels of crime and record levels of debt, and it's time she goes.
5: Victorians have had enough, and I'm fighting for them.
4: The state opposition will today give notice to move a motion of no confidence in the Premier and her ministers. Under parliamentary rules, it means MPs will debate and vote on the motion when Parliament returns on July 28 at the earliest. The last vote of no confidence was moved against former Premier Daniel Andrews in October 2020. If the motion is successful, Victorians would be forced to the polls early. But with the government holding a majority in the lower house, the motion is destined to fail. Stephanie Wackluick, State Parliament, Melbourne.
1: A 13-year-old Queensland boy charged with allegedly preparing to attack a school will remain in custody after his bail application was rejected. Lachlan Gray has more.
6: The boy appeared in the Maryborough Children's Court on Wednesday via video link and has been charged with two violent extremist offences. Police prosecutors claim the boy had written a manifesto, purchased black gloves and a mask online, possessed footage of the 2019 Christchurch massacre on his phone, and was preparing to attack students. Police were first alerted to the boy after being called to a Maryborough service station on May 28 to reports of a person with a knife. The teenager has been in custody since May 30. The matter is due to return to court in September. Lachlan Gray reports.
1: The Australian dollar is buying 70.1 US cents. This is Air News. A big comeback by Queensland in State of Origin Game 2 last night has set the stage for a Game 3 decider in Brisbane. Air News' Terry Daniel has the details.
7: Queensland has bounced back to defeat New South Wales 44-24 in front of a crowd of nearly 92,000 fans at the MCG. The Queensland Maroons put together an incredible second half to blow the New